from the suite From Olden Times by Johan Halvorsen. That was Ari Rasalainen and the Norwegian Radio Orchestra. And good evening. Welcome to our Sunday listening. I'm Steve Seal. Coming up, Mozart's Jeune Homme Piano Concerto. As often happens in classical music, there's a bit of a kind of convoluted backstory to that nickname. We'll try to get to the bottom of it. The fugue in G minor by Bach, known as the Little Fugue. It may be short, I suppose, about 4 minutes in length, but there's certainly nothing little about it, particularly given the quite famous Leopold Stokowski arrangement that we're going to hear, and especially when it gets to its thunderous climax. This is the Philadelphia Orchestra led by Yannick Nezet-Séguin.

That famous Leopold Stokowski arrangement of that music in all of its thunder, the Little Fugue by Johann Sebastian Bach, played there by the Philadelphia Orchestra, conducted by Yannick Nezet-Séguin.

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Piano Concerto No. 9 is nicknamed his Jeune Homme Concerto, which is French for young man. So did Mozart write it as a young man, the very famously prodigious child composer, Mozart? Well, no, he was 21, actually, which is pretty much middle age by Mozart standards. So what's the deal here? Well, Jeune Homme is also a French surname, as it happens. So did Mozart write it for somebody with that name? Well, maybe, maybe not. That might have been a misspelling or a mistranslation in the historical record. There was apparently a Victoire Genami, who was the daughter of one of Mozart's friends, who was a possible recipient of the work. So A, it doesn't refer to Mozart, and B, it might not have been a young man at all. Jan Lisiecki here at the piano of the Bamberg Symphony. Manfred Hoenig conducts the Jeune Homme Concerto by Mozart.

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Music by the late 19th, early 20th century British composer Rebecca Clark, her Prelude, Allegro, and Pastoral. Music for clarinet and viola, Julian Farrell, clarinet here with violist Michael Ponder.

Very melancholy music by Rebecca Clark, Prelude Allegro and Pastorale, played by clarinetist Julian Farrell and violist Michael Ponder.

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The two great musical French impressionists, Debussy and Ravel, wrote one string quartet each. It tells you a lot about how both of these gentlemen were not terribly interested in the traditional forms like symphonies and concertos and string quartets, that for the most part they just didn't write them. Also, interestingly, the elder composers, who were supposed to have been the dedicatee of both of their quartets, Issai in the case of Debussy, Fauré in Ravel's case, didn't really like the works that those two gentlemen had dedicated to them. Well, both of those works have gone on to be considered two of the greatest string quartets of the 20th century, so, you know, no big deal. We'll hear Debussy's quartet coming up. This is by the contemporary American composer and guitarist Frederick Hand, and it's called Prayer, played here by guitarists John Williams and Timothy Kane.

That's called Prayer by Frederick Hand, played by guitarists John Williams and Timothy Kane. Well, good evening, and thanks for tuning in to our Sunday Evening Sounds. I'm Steve Seal. This is a beloved melody by Handel from his opera Xerxes, often known as the Largo, as it is an instrumental version of what's originally an aria, Ombra Mai Fu. Ombra Year What? You might say, Ombra Mai Fu, which translates roughly as Never Was a Shade. It's a long story. But the Largo from Xerxes by Handel, played here by I Solisti Italiani.

Largo from Xerxes by Handel, played by I Solisti Italiani, the Italian soloists, although playing together in this case.

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For more information and playlists, check out classicalstream.org.

This is from the 20th century Swedish composer Kurt Otterberg. It's spelled Otterberg, but pronounced Otterberg. I have it on good authority. And it's entitled Ballade Without Words. And it's not really just a ballad, really. It's a multi-movement work here, totaling almost 20 minutes. The Norrköping Symphony Orchestra, conducted by Junichi Hirokami.

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The two big French impressionists in classical music, Debussy and Ravel, wrote one string quartet each. Kind of interesting in that for centuries, I guess, the prevailing wisdom was that composers were supposed to save their best ideas for their string quartets. It was supposed to be the most important form of music you could write. Well, Debussy and Ravel wrote only one, but both of those works have gone on to be considered some of the most important ones of the 20th century. And this is the Quartet in G Minor by Debussy, played here by the Brodsky Quartet.

The String Quartet in G minor by Claude Debussy, played there by the Brodsky Quartet. As I mentioned, both Debussy and Ravel, the two big guys in French Impressionism, wrote only one string quartet each for a form that the rule for the longest time was composers are supposed to save their best ideas for their string quartets. Well, Debussy and Ravel only wrote one, but both of those works clearly contained a lot of good ideas, as they have gone on to be two of the greatest works in the string quartet realm of the 20th century.

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This is the moment in the hour when I play you a little snippet of something that I have coming up, and I tell you about it to entice you to stick around and listen to it. I feel like this is one of those pieces that I might not have to say very much about to convince you. Because man, oh man, the way it starts off, seems to me, is plenty seductive. I know I'm going to be here to listen to that. Well, of course I have to be, but even if I didn't. Stay tuned and find out what it is. Coming up. This is from the contemporary Norwegian composer Rolf Lovland. It's called Sleep Song. Soprano Emily Doyle with the Choral Scholars of University College Dublin.

soprano Emily Doyle with the choral scholars of University College Dublin, and Desmond Early conducted his own arrangement there of Sleep Song by Rolf Loveland. And good evening once again. Thanks for coming along. It's a Sunday evening. I'm Steve Seal, and the major work for this coming hour is very evocative, and I think you will love it, from the French composer Joseph Canteloube. Pretty much, I don't think he was capable of writing music that wasn't profoundly evocative and gorgeous. And we'll hear his In the Mountain Suite coming up. This is the Larghetto from the Serenade for Strings by Dvorak, played here by the Academy of St. Martin in the Fields, conducted by Sir Neville Mariner.

That's the Larghetto from the Serenade for Strings by Dvorak, played by the Academy of St. Martin in the Fields, conducted by Sir Neville Mariner.

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Cantaloube was a French composer who lived from 1879 until 1957. And he's best known for his collections of orchestrated folk songs from the Auvergne region of France, the Chants d'Auvergne, Songs of the Auvergne. And this is magnificently evocative music. And if he was known just for that one piece, that would be enough to put him in the pantheon of notable composers. But he wrote more, and I'm going to play you a piece that I've just discovered, and it is similarly beguiling, and it's called the In the Mountain Suite. We'll hear it played here by violinist Philippe Greffin and Pascal Devoyan at the piano, and this music of Joseph Cantaloube.

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That is the In the Mountains Suite by Joseph Canteloube, Philippe Graffin, violin, and Pascal Devoyan at the piano.

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couple of river pieces here for you next. This is pianist Bruce Brubaker with an arrangement of the Brian Eno tune called By This River.

that piece started out as something beautiful and placid enough in its original version, but there's a gorgeous arrangement by pianist Bruce Brubaker, By This River by Brian Eno. And another river piece here for you, evoking the heat and the humidity of this work by Frederick Delius, Summer Night on the River. This is the Bournemouth Sinfonietta led by Norman Delmar.

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Maurice Ravel originally wrote this music for piano, but it wasn't just any regular old piano piece. He specifically set out to write, and he admitted this, the hardest thing to play for a pianist that he could. Now, why would he do this? Well, the thing about pianists is that a lot of them approach playing the piano in a kind of personal best sort of way. In other words, it's often a what kind of really complicated piece can I tackle next situation. Either that or they're masochists, or maybe both. This is an orchestral arrangement of Gaspard de la Nuit, so there's no challenge for a pianist. I'm not sure how hard it is for an orchestra to play, but either way, the music is still equally and differently magical, and we'll listen to it coming up. This is from the New Zealand-based composer Bruce Payne, and it's called Seringapatam, which is named for the fortified historic city in India. And it's played here by Gunter Herbig.

Seringapatam by Bruce Payne, played by guitarist Gunter Herbig. Well, good evening once again. I'm Steve Seal, and we've arrived once again at the best time of the night, best time of the week, my personal opinion, Sunday nights, when all the best music comes along. So I've got some nocturnal pieces, very much making a concerted effort to bring you night music now. And this one here first from the American composer Arthur Foote, and is entitled, quite straightforwardly, A Night Piece. And we'll hear from this chamber group headed up by flutist Carol Winsence.

Night Piece by American composer Arthur Foote. Flutist Carol Wincents with violinists Kevin Lawrence and Carolyn Stewart, violist Sheila Brown, and cellist Brooks Whitehouse. This would originally have been a piano piece by Philip Glass, arranged here for solo harp by Lavinia Meyer, who plays it for us. Etude No. 5 by Philip Glass.

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The original piano version of Maurice Ravel's Gaspard de la Nuit is infamous for being devilishly difficult, and I suppose, ironically, that's precisely what Ravel intended. He actually set out to write a piece that he said would be beyond challenging for a pianist. Well, this is an orchestral setting. Not sure how difficult this is, but the Lyon National Orchestra is up to the task, handles it ably, conducted here by Leonard Slotkin in this orchestral setting of Gaspard de la Nuit by Ravel.

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Gaspard de la Nuit by Ravel. Originally piano music, that orchestral arrangement there, played by the Lyon National Orchestra, conducted by Leonard Slatkin.

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continue with my hour of night music here, and this is from Oswaldo Golijov. It is called Lua Descolorida, Colorless Moon. Nadine Sierra, soprano, here with the Royal Philharmonic Orchestra, conducted by Robert Spano.

Lua Descolorida, Colorless Moon by Osvaldo Golihov. Nadine Sierra was the soprano in that performance, the Royal Philharmonic Orchestra, conducted by Robert Spanow. One more moon piece here. This is from the Norwegian-American Ole Yelo, and he'll play it for us at the piano. This is called New Moon.

0: New Moon by the Norwegian-American contemporary composer Ola Yalo. We heard the composer performing. I'm Steve Seal.
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The two musicians you're hearing are a couple of guys who have gone out of their way to try new things in classical music in the pursuit of bringing it to a larger audience, specifically a young audience. Cellist Matt Heimovitz is known for, among other things, touring around the country bringing the Bach cello suites to rock clubs and bars several years ago. Pianist Chris O'Reilly, who hosted the radio show From the Top for many years, showcasing the talent of young musicians, is also noted for his highly praised CD of the music of rock artists like the band Radiohead. Now, if this were all they did, we might have reason to be suspect, but needless to say, these guys are as legit as you can be when it comes to being classical musicians. In this hour, they team up for Rachmaninoff. Stick around. This is the Romanze from the Serenade for Strings by Ernst von Dachnanyi, played by John Ferrer and the English Sinfonia.

That is music by the Hungarian composer and pianist Ernst von Dohnányi in an arrangement actually by Dmitri Sitkovetsky, the Romanza from the Serenade for Strings by Ernst von Dohnányi, played there by the English Sinfonia, conducted by John Ferrer. Good evening, I'm Steve Seal. Thank you for joining me at this late hour on a Sunday. We're going to enjoy Rachmaninoff's cello sonata, played by a couple of musicians who are quite comfortable in the rock realm as well, but completely top-flight classical musicians, to be sure, in about 5 minutes here. This is a work by the American composer James Sutcliffe, and he has entitled this Gymnopédie, and his tip of the hat to Erik Satie and his highly original works with those titles, and we can tell by listening to this work that he's musically got Satie in mind as well. Eastman Rochester Symphony Orchestra, led by Howard Hanson.

Gymnopédie is what James Sutcliffe called that, for reasons that become fairly clear once you listen to the piece. A tip of the hat to Eric Satie. The Eastman Rochester Symphony Orchestra was conducted by Howard Hanson. Here are a couple of gentlemen who, sometimes I wonder if they maybe hear a bit about their forays into rock and roll, maybe a bit more than they would like to. Cellist Matt Heimovitz, who years ago became famous for, not just for doing this, but one of the things that he did that was very interesting was that he toured around the country to rock clubs playing the Bach cello suites. And Christopher O'Reilly, who recorded a number of quite highly praised CDs, the music of rock artists like Radiohead, well, here they are in a fully classical forum, showing exactly what they have always come here to do primarily, and that's play classical music. And in this case, it's Rachmaninoff's Cello Sonata in G Minor, Matt Heimovitz cello, Christopher O'Reilly piano.

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We've heard the Langsamer Satz, or Slow Movement, by Anton Webern, performed for us by the Arod Quartet. I'm Steve Seal.

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According to composer Andrew Schultz, water and music have some things in common. Both can be indescribable with words. Both can be unstoppable and at their most powerful when they're uncontained. For nearly half a decade, Schultz sat with that idea of music and water being interconnected in that way. And he had a title, The Meaning of Water. He sat with that until the right musical vessel came along. Seven harps playing together, making water not just a musical experience, but nearly a spiritual one. That's this work, and it's on the way. I'm Melanie Renata. This is Music Through the Night. Another instrument that can often resemble the sound of water is the piano. And this piano sonata by Beethoven really does it. It starts off like a trickle, and then, like you might expect in a piece by Beethoven, it turns into quite the downpour. Here's pianist John O'Connor with Beethoven's Piano Sonata No. 16 in G.

Pianist John O'Connor helping you shake off those Sunday scaries as you dip your toes into your Monday. Beethoven's 16th Piano Sonata in G. I'm Melanie Renata with a precious, almost spiritual work for harp on the horizon. You are listening to Music Through the Night.

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There are less than 8 minutes here for Seven Harps to take you on a spiritual musical journey, a journey to find the meaning of water. The name of this piece by Andrew Schultz. Here's the Seven Harp Ensemble.

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The many strings of the seven harp ensemble all moving together like a rush of water for a work called The Meaning of Water by Andrew Schultz. 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I'm Melanie Renata. You're listening to Music Through the Night. And I want to share this uplifting oboe concerto in D with you by Richard Strauss. Here's oboist Ray Still and the Academy of London.

crafted after the atrocities of the Second World War. Strauss's Oboe Concerto in D Major, Richard Stamp, conducting the Academy of London there with oboist Ray Still.

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Frank Bridge was an English composer with a deeply gentle soul, a pacifist who believed in the power of peace long before the world was torn apart by war. His music from those early years feels a bit like a reflection of that pacifist belief, warm, tender, and lyrical. He wrote his Suite for Strings during the quiet, reflective days between Christmas and the New Year at the turn of the year 1910. Interestingly, he included the dates with three of the four movements, almost like a diary entry. The Prelude, December 26, 1909, the Intermezzo, January 5th, 1910, and the Nocturne, back to 1909, December 31st. It's as if he was capturing the moments of calm before the storm of the 20th century. And here, that Suite for Strings by Frank Bridge is performed for you by the Bournemouth Sinfonietta. I'm Melanie Renata. This is Music Through the Night.

Music written by a pacifist in a somewhat gentler time before the First World War. Norman Delmar conducting the Bournemouth Sinfonietta for a suite for strings by Frank Bridge. I'm Melanie Renata. This is Music Through the Night. And there is a soft and sweet piano solo coming up in just a moment.

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Early 19th century French composer Virginie Morel was an award-winning pianist and had a great career going until her patron married her off. This is the Romanza from a work of Morel's. Here's pianist Marie Vermeulen.

A bit of a dark romanza from Morel's 8 Melodic Etudes, pianist Marie Vermeulen performing. The musical atmosphere gets colored in quite a bit here with the majestic First Symphony by German composer Max Bruch, a piece dedicated to another great composer, Johannes Brahms. At the podium is Kurt Mazur leading the Leipzig Gewandhaus. I'm Melanie Renata, and you're listening to Music Through the Night.

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That was the Leipzig Gewandhaus with Brook's first symphony in E-flat major. 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
1: The slow-moving theme gradually unfolds into a melancholic atmosphere, never going fully silent, but definitely embraced by a form of stillness, a kindness, a gentleness. The strings of the Stuttgart Chamber Orchestra get to really sink into their emotional depths here. And as the strings weep, you might also. That's all right, we're in it together. I'm Melanie Renata. This is Music Through the Night.

the cello breaking your heart and then stitching it back together again. Thomas Sanderling conducting the Stuttgart Chamber Orchestra for a hymn by Valentin Sevastov. Now the musical pendulum is going to swing far to the other side of the spectrum, at least in mood. The strings stay with you and show you a brighter side of the night. The Chamber Players of Canada with Franz Schubert's trio for violin, viola, and cello. I'm Melanie Renata, and this is Music Through the Night.

Of Schubert's more than 600 pieces of music, he crafted just two string trios. That was one of them. His trio for violin, viola, and cello, the Chamber Players of Canada performing. There's a work that feels a bit like little spring showers just on the horizon. I'm Melanie Renata. This is Music Through the Night.

We are just days away from the summer solstice, so let us enjoy the last little bits of some spring weather with this work. A trickle and a sprinkle of rain and sound. Here's pianist Joanne Polk with Three Pieces for Piano by Amy Beach.

Joanne Polk pouring down the notes like a spring shower. Amy Beach's Three Pieces for Piano, Opus 128. I'm Melanie Renata. Thank you for sharing some of your very precious time and space with me for some music through the night. You get a real interesting piece here from 20th century composer Lucas Foss. He filled his first symphony with a lot of surprises and creative twists. Here, let the BPO take you on this very quirky adventure. Joanne Folletta at the podium.

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A powerful ending to a rather quirky symphony. The first symphony in G major by Lucas Foss, Joanne Fuletta conducting the Buffalo Philharmonic.

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Imagine writing some of the most vivid guitar music ever composed without ever playing the guitar. That was the life of Spanish composer Joaquin Rodrigo. Blind since childhood, he imagined entire soundscapes in his mind. Sunlit gardens, dancing rhythms, the shimmer of Spain in the Mediterranean light. In a little while, four guitars and one orchestra will bring that entire vision to life in Rodrigo's Concierto Andaluz. I'm Melanie Renata. This is Music Through the Night. In one of his journals, Carl Maria von Weber wrote that after he purchased a copy of Beethoven's Emperor in early 1811, he found himself so inspired that he wanted to create his own Emperor, a concerto in the same key as Beethoven's. And it's a clear homage to him. That's this piano concerto. Here's pianist Elizabeth Rich and the Janacek Philharmonic.

Pianist Elizabeth Rich and the Janacek Philharmonic for Carl Maria von Weber's Beethoven-inspired piece, his Piano Concerto No. 2 in E-flat major. I'm Melanie Renata with a graceful view into a musical menagerie. In just a moment, this is Music Through the Night.

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Once while on vacation, French composer Camille Saint-Saëns crafted a pretty whimsical, animal-infused work. It was never intended for the concert hall, but it sort of found its way there anyway. And this is just a small, graceful slice of it. It's called The Swan.

part of a work composed for a private Mardi Gras party. Pianists Philippe Entremont and Gabby Casadesus with cellist Yo-Yo Ma. It's The Swan from Camille Saint-Saëns' Carnival of the Animals. Now, if you want a longer musical tale, you'll like this. The Los Angeles Guitar Quartet and Delaware Symphony share a pretty vivid image of Spain, painted in the notes of Joaquin Rodrigo's Concierto Andaluz and Melanie Renata.

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0: blind since childhood. Joaquin Rodrigo imagined the guitar's colors entirely in his mind, and the result was music like that. The sparkling warmth of Spain in his Concierto Andaluz, performed there by the Los Angeles Guitar Quartet and the Delaware Symphony.
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You really never know what baggage someone's carrying, what challenges they're navigating. We're all just trying to do the best we can with what we've got. Everyone carrying layers of grief as they continue to live their life. And although this music won't hold any grief for you, it will act as a sonic affirmation that that grief is there, it's real, and it's valid. An acknowledgement to the bittersweet passing of time and the dreams that pass along with it. It's Edward Elgar's Dream Children, coming up in just a bit. I'm Melanie Renata. Stay with me.

The Acropolis Reed Quintet with the very pretty Spirits Rest Peacefully from the Homage to Paradise Valley by composer Jeff Scott. I'm Melanie Renata. Thank you for sharing some of your very precious time and space with me this morning. This hour will eventually help you to get energized for the day, but we are going to get there gradually. A dose of melancholic nostalgia here in a work called Dream Children by Edward Elgar. Here's the English Symphony, William Boughton at the podium.

Two very tender movements embraced in one work, the English Symphony with Dream Children by Edward Elgar, his Opus 43. There's an equal amount of sadness, let's just be real, that's exactly what this music's invoking. It's in this piece, heartstrings getting pulled by violinist Angèle Dubois, as she also conducts La Pietà. This is called The Distance Between by Adrian Muncy.

You really can tell when a composer has been blessed with cinematic qualities. Adrian Munsey has had a wide-ranging career in film and television. He's even a documentary filmmaker. That's a work from him, The Distance Between, performed by La Pieta and violinist Angel Dubois. I'm Melanie Renata, with music sort of like a butterfly on the horizon, an uplifting and fluttery tune in just a tick.

the Academy of Ancient Music and flutist Lisa Besnosiuk show off here how Baroque formality can be pretty fun, too. They flutter and bounce about with uplifting summery energy. J.S. Bach's Orchestral Suite No. 2 in B minor.

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putting a real pep in your step this morning. Flutist Lisa Bisnosiak and the Academy of Ancient Music, Christopher Hogwood, conducting J.S. Bach's Second Orchestral Suite in B Minor. I'm Melanie Renata, and coming up, Mozart's very first completed horn concerto, rich and bright and just delightful.

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Horn player William Purvis makes it sound so easy, but that's what you get when you've got a hornist with mad skills performing alongside the Orpheus Chamber Orchestra. It's Mozart's Horn Concerto No. 2 in E flat major.

written to show off what all the horn can do, and hornist William Purvis just showing it off there with the Orpheus Chamber Orchestra, Wolfgang Amadeus Mozart's Horn Concerto No. 2 in E-flat major.

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as the temperatures are heating up, can be helpful to maybe imagine yourself walking out onto a frozen lake under a starlit sky. You step onto the ice and realize the lake has frozen as smooth as glass. If this ever happens to you, you'll want to be sure to have a pair of skates at the ready. Imagine spending the rest of the cold and clear evening just gliding beneath the moon on this wild ice. This piece of music will have you dreaming of a moment like that. It's called The Skater's Waltz, and it's coming up. I'm Melanie Renata. Stay with me. Before that wintry waltz, you get to dig into a waltz here from An African Suite by Samuel Coleridge Taylor, performed for you by the Shinnecke Orchestra.

The Chinook Orchestra with a fusion of African rhythms and classic European style, the waltz from Coleridge Taylor's African Suite. Good morning, my friend. It is 6 past the hour. I'm Melanie Renata. And if you want an excuse to begin your day slowly and honestly, in our reality, I would suggest taking any slow moment that you can grasp. This work is going to allow space for that. It's a meditation from Jules Massenet's opera Thaïs. Here's pianist Andrew Van Ooyen and violinist Anand Zufi Mutter.

A popular tender work from Jules Massenet's less frequently performed opera, Thaïs. That was a meditation. Good morning, I'm Melanie Renata. The pace is going to pick up quite a bit here with a fun and nostalgic work by Finnish composer Erkki Mellertin, an impressionistic piece that paints a musical image of a lake in Finland. It's called Songs from Lake Ladoga.

We're just days away from the summer solstice, so no better time for a summery piece like that. The Finnish Radio Symphony with Songs from Lake Ladoga by Erkki Mellertin. I'm Melanie Renata with a piece of music fit for a king in just a tick.

Jean Lemon conducting Topple music for the Gallant Overture and Air from King Arthur by Henry Purcell and Melanie Renata. And on a Monday morning, sometimes you might need a little kick in the pajama pants to get yourself going. So this'll do it. A youthful and fun sonata for strings from Carlos Gomez. Here's the English Chamber Orchestra.

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That final movement, given the nickname the Wooden Donkey for obvious braying reasons, a sonata for strings by Carlos Gomez, Neil Thompson, conducting the English Chamber Orchestra. I'm Melanie Renata, with another fun piece on the way, one with a flavor of winter.

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To set the scene here, you're bundled up nice and toasty, lacing up your ice skates at the edge of a frozen lake, and suddenly a figure skater jumps, twirls, and glides right past you. The Skater's Waltz by Emil Valteufel. Here's the Monte Carlo Philharmonic.

the Monte Carlo Philharmonic with the graceful The Skater's Waltz by Emil von Teufel. I'm Melanie Renata. Thank you for being here. Be good to yourself today, and be good to your neighbor too, okay?

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The story goes, when Wolfgang Amadeus Mozart was 6 years old, his father scared him half to death by playing the trumpet for him. Supposedly, Leopold Mozart could play the trumpet, though nobody seems to know if he was, you know, good at it. He certainly was good at writing for it. He wrote this concerto for trumpet in 1762. Wait a minute. Wolfgang was 6 years old that year, 1762. Could Leopold have been trying to play his own trumpet concerto on that fateful day? Well, if so, we know what at least one listener thought of that. See what you think of Leopold Mozart's trumpet concerto later this hour.

This is the Composer's Datebook for June 15th. I'm John Burge. The Norwegian composer, Edvard Grieg, was born in Bergen on today's date in 1843. He's credited with putting Norway on the map, musically speaking, drawing inspiration from the folk music of his native land. What you might not know is that two famous French composers were fans. Grieg was about 19 years older than Claude Debussy and about 32 years older than Maurice Ravel, but both Frenchmen knew and admired Grieg's music. Despite criticizing Grieg's piano concerto for being too much like Schumann's, Debussy included Grieg's third violin sonata in one of his public recitals, praised Grieg's Peer Gynt incidental music, and described Grieg's songs as possessing the icy coldness of the Nordic lakes and the intensive fire of the sudden Nordic spring. Ravel once played some of Grieg's Norwegian dances for the composer, timidly at first. Grieg asked for a stronger beat, saying, "You should see our peasants with their fiddles, stamping the rhythm with their feet. Start over." Ravel complied, and Grieg got up and started dancing. After Grieg's death, Ravel said, "Next to Debussy, there's no other composer to whom I feel more related than Grieg." Composer's Datebook is produced by APM, American Public Media, in conjunction with the American Composers Forum, reminding you that all music was once new.

Music from a film about a magical goldfish named Ponyo that was Ponyo on the Cliff by the Sea by Joe Hisayashi. I'm Aaron Kane. Great to be with you today. Johannes Brahms dedicated his German Requiem to the memory of his mother, and writing it was part of how he coped with her death in 1865. Brahms poured a lot into the seven movements of his Requiem, and right there in the middle, movement four, the tender heart of it all, how lovely are thy dwelling places.

How Lovely Are Thy Dwelling Places, from the German Requiem by Johannes Brahms. That was the MDR Symphony Orchestra and the MDR Radio Chorus, Leipzig, conducted by Marin Alsop. Here's music by a composer who got a lot of support from Johannes Brahms early in his career, Antonín Dvořák. This is a Sosedska, a dance from the Czech Suite by Dvořák, played here by the Scottish Chamber Orchestra.

A Sosedska from the Czech Suite by Antonín Dvořák. That was the Scottish Chamber Orchestra conducted by José Serebrière. Harpist Suzanne MacDonald plays some Mozart by way of Glinka in about a minute.

Mozart's many memorable melodies have been lovingly reinterpreted by many composers over the years. Especially over the first 50 or so years after he wrote them, many composers wrote variations, especially on his operatic arias. Here are variations on a theme by Mozart by Russian composer Mikhail Glinka, played by harpist Suzanne MacDonald.

Mikhail Glinka keeping us under Mozart's spell there with his variations on a theme by Mozart, played by Suzanne MacDonald. Here's Felix Mendelssohn setting the stage for a whole new musical genre. It was new at the time, anyway. The concert overture, not an introduction to a play, but an overture meant to tell the whole story of a play. Some say it was Mendelssohn who deserves the credit for inventing it when he was 17 years old with his Midsummer Night's Dream overture.

The Zurich Tonhalle Orchestra, conducted by Paavo Järvi. That was the Midsummer Night's Dream Overture by Felix Mendelssohn. Something special seemed to happen to German composer Max Bruch when he got his hands on folk music from countries outside of Germany. He wrote some lovely and creative renditions of traditional dances from Sweden. He wrote a suite of music based on Russian folk melodies, and he wrote this Scottish fantasy for violin and orchestra.

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James Ennis, the violinist there, with the Montreal Symphony Orchestra, conducted by Mario Bernardi. That was the finale of the Scottish Fantasy by Max Bruch.

apart from composing and for being the dad of Wolfgang Amadeus, Leopold Mozart was known for being an exceptional violinist. He wrote a whole treatise on violin playing that's still used today. Supposedly, he could also play trumpet. No treatise from Leopold about that instrument, but he did write this trumpet concerto.

John Wallace, the trumpet soloist there with the Philharmonia Orchestra conducted by Simon Wright. That was the Trumpet Concerto in D major by Leopold Mozart. Louis Moreau Gottschalk racked up an impressive list of firsts. He was the first American composer to be celebrated in Europe. This was around the middle of the 1800s. He was the first American virtuoso pianist who was impressive enough to be studied by the likes of Chopin. He wasn't the first composer ever to write a galop, the fast-paced 19th-century ballroom dance inspired by maximum horse speed, but he did write a very fun galop, played here by the Hot Springs Music Festival Symphony Orchestra and pianist Michael Linville.

A real photo finish there for the Tournament Gallop by Louis Moreau Gottschalk. That was pianist Michael Linville with the Hot Springs Music Festival Symphony Orchestra, conducted by Richard Rosenberg.

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When I was a music student, many moons ago, I had a group of friends, fellow students, and they were really into Dmitri Shostakovich. They thought he was the best composer, bar none, and they were all pretty serious about him. Intense. Even intimidating. So I started thinking about Shostakovich as this very serious, intense, intimidating composer. But he also composed lighter music like this. Music he wrote for the stage, for film scores, for ballet. I'm Aaron Kane with a bit of sunshine and silliness from Sirius Shostakovich. His ballet suite number one is just about exactly 30 minutes away.

The Suite No. 4 by 18th century composer and oboist François Chauvin. That was Alison Melville playing recorder with Charlotte Nediger playing harpsichord. I'm Aaron Kane, very pleased to be sharing some music with you today. Here is a little bit of music from an opera by American composer Howard Hanson, based on a short story by Nathaniel Hawthorne, Marymount. That's the opera, and these are its Maypole Dances, played here by the Boston Pops.

Maypole Dances from Marymount, the opera by Howard Hanson. That was the Boston Pops Orchestra, conducted by Keith Lockhart. Another dance now from Coanga by Frederick Delius, one of the first European operas to be based on African-American music. It tells the tale of an African prince who finds himself living on a plantation on the Mississippi River in Louisiana. Delius was partly inspired by his own experiences as a young man. He found himself living on an orange plantation for a while. His family had sent him to work in Florida. The opera is probably remembered more for this dance than for any other part of it. La Calinda from Coanga by Frederick Delius.

0: The Halle Orchestra, conducted by John Barbaroli, with La Calinda, a dance from the opera Coanga by Frederick Delius.
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I'm Aaron Kane. Great to be with you. Here's music by the 20th century English composer Arthur Bliss, whose musical training was cut short by the outbreak of World War I. Bliss served with distinction in the army during the war, and this is something he wrote right after the First World War ended, a spirited romp with a fairly academic title, Orchestral Study No. 3 by Arthur Bliss, played here by the English Northern Philharmonia.

Orchestral Study No. 3 by Arthur Bliss. That was the English Northern Philharmonia conducted by David Lloyd Jones. Well, before there was Arthur Bliss, there was Alice Mary Smith. In fact, she died 9 years before Bliss was born. Alice Mary Smith was one of the most prolific woman composers of her time, and she's credited with being the first British woman composer to write a symphony back there during the Victorian era. And this is something that started out as one movement of a sonata Alice Mary Smith wrote for clarinet and piano. Her Andante for clarinet and orchestra, played here by clarinetist Angela Malmesbury and the London Mozart Players.

Angela Malmsbury, the clarinetist there with the London Mozart Players, conducted by Howard Shelley. That was the Andante for clarinet and orchestra by Alice Mary Smith. Things got tough for Dmitri Shostakovich in the Soviet Union after the Second World War. He was trying to make ends meet, so he recycled some light music he'd written long before for Soviet propaganda films, for ballets and such, and they were compiled into suites, like his Ballet Suite No. 1.

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Cuban composer Ernesto Lecuona had an influence on the music in Latin America in a way similar to the influence George Gershwin had on music in the United States. In Lecuona's case, it was raising Cuban popular music to classical status. Here is Córdoba by Ernesto Lecuona, played by pianist Adolovny Acosta.

pianist Adolovny Acosta with Córdoba by Cuban composer Ernesto Lecuona. Beethoven's symphonies were kind of a seismic event in music. So many composers who came along after Beethoven measured their symphonies against his symphonies, or were intimidated to write a symphony in the first place because of Beethoven's symphonies. But even Beethoven was a little intimidated. He didn't write his first symphony until he was 30. Beethoven was a bit wary of Haydn's 100-plus symphonies. Let's hear the end of Beethoven's beginning now. This is the fourth movement of Beethoven's Symphony No. 1.

0: the fourth and final movement of the Symphony No. 1 in C Major by Beethoven. That was the Minnesota Orchestra, conducted by Osmo Vanska.
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music from one of the best violinists around for the whole first half of the 1700s in Paris. So an almost exact contemporary of Johann Sebastian Bach, but just over in Paris. This was Jacques Aubert, who was a member of the king's personal orchestra, the concertmaster of the Paris Opera, a frequent concerto soloist, and a composer. He was writing his own operas and ballets, concertos, and pure instrumental music like this. Published a bunch of orchestral suites in 1730 that he called Concerts de Symphonies. And these were really, basically, like the earliest proto-version of what would become the symphony. So that was the fifth of those suites of Concerts de Symphonies, and we heard Collegium Musicum 90. Good morning! Happy Monday! I'm Mike Nelson. Welcome to Morning Classical here on CAP Radio Classical and Jazz. 88.9 in Sacramento, 88.7 Sutter, 91.7 Sonora, Stockton, Modesto, everywhere on capradio.org and the CAP Radio app. No one would have confused Mozart for the world's greatest violinist. I'm sure he was quite good, but even he was like, I'd rather be playing the piano, or viola, or writing music. Still, though, he did write five early violin concertos for himself. Here's Mozart's fourth violin concerto, soloist Julia Fischer with the Netherlands Chamber Orchestra.

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Mozart wrote 5 violin concertos. They're all relatively earlier works from his Salzburg days. He was still in his teens for most of them. That was the Violin Concerto No. 4, Julia Fischer on violin with the Netherlands Chamber Orchestra. I'm Mike Nelson, and this is Morning Classical from Cap Radio Classical and Jazz, where we get support from the law firm of Downey Brand, celebrating a century of serving clients across California in the core areas of business, litigation, and natural resources. 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French composer Edouard Lalot, and his probably best-known work is the Symphonie Espagnole, which is not a symphony at all, but a concerto. Well, he also took some inspiration from other countries. Here is Edouard Lalot's Norwegian Rhapsody.

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0: Coming up in 15 minutes, I've got one of the most popular piano concertos of the whole early 1800s, never once even went out of print, which really was saying something back then. But right now, this is one of those charming stage music overtures. You were just going to be out for a nice, chill, happy time out on the town in Paris. This is the overture to La Belle Hélène by Jacques Offenbach.

You're in Paris in the 1800s, movies aren't invented yet, and you go to an opera that's essentially the equivalent of a movie now that no one is going to confuse for an instant classic, but hey, you know, you're out for a night on the town and this will do just fine. And these are like the opening credits of that. The Overture to La Belle Hélène of Jacques Offenbach, BBC Philharmonic Orchestra, on stage. Good morning, happy Monday. Hope it's going great for you so far. I'm Mike Nelson, and this is Morning Classical from CAP Radio Classical and Jazz, 88.9 Sacramento, everywhere on capradio.org. 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Two beautiful pieces written by Spanish composers but inspired by other parts of what was then the Spanish Empire. First, over in Cuba, after that, over in the Canary Islands in the middle of the Atlantic.

0: Canarios. That's music inspired by the Canary Islands. This is music from the 1600s in Spain, written down by Gaspar Sanz, played for us by Chaitham Baroque. Before that, more music happening in Spain, but inspired by music from elsewhere, in this case Cuba, when it was still part of the Spanish Empire. That was the famous La Paloma, the Dove, by Sebastián Iradier, played by Pablo Sainz Villegas.
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0: One of the most famous and successful traveling concert pianists writing his own piano concertos of the early 1800s was the Irish guy John Field, and of his 7 piano concertos, this was always his most popular one, the one that never once went out of print and people were always excited to hear. Here is John Field's Piano Concerto No. 2. John O'Connor is our soloist with the Scottish Chamber Orchestra.

The most popular work of Irish composer-pianist John Field from the early 1800s, and he had other famous fans that you would know, like Chopin and Liszt, who were all a bit younger than him. That was the Piano Concerto No. 2 of John Field. John O'Connor was our soloist, Charles McCarris conducting the Scottish Chamber Orchestra. I'm Mike Nelson, happy you're here, listening to Morning Classical from Cap Radio Classical and Jazz, 88.9 Sacramento, everywhere on capradio.org. Got some Prokofiev for you next. It'll have the same, well, good energy. It'll just be a little bit more Prokofiev-y, if you will. 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Here's the second movement of the Symphony No. 5 of Sergei Prokofiev, Neyma Yarvi, and the Royal Scottish Orchestra.

0: and the very energetic scherzo movement, second movement of the Symphony No. 5 of Sergei Prokofiev, Nemoyerovy and the Royal Scottish Orchestra. Got a great midday masterpiece for you today. This is a guitar quintet, and it's the result of a friendly agreement struck between composer and guitarist. If one performed, the other would compose. Guitarist Andres Segovia performed, so his old friend Mario Castelnuovo Tedesco wrote this quintet for guitar and string quartet for him. The whole thing is our midday masterpiece at 2 p.m.
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0: I've got a full guitar concerto from The Time of Beethoven coming your way in 15 minutes, but first, one of the great pieces of Bach, one of his most famous pieces, and really just a great piece to play with another friend, provided you are a violinist and your friend is also a violinist. Here's Bach's Concerto for Two Violins, Andrew Manzi, Rachel Podger, and the Academy of Ancient Music.

one of Johann Sebastian Bach's greatest works, popular with everyone ever since 300 years ago. And so you'll hear it in, you know, its original context like this. You'll hear it played by it as part of like Suzuki violin lessons. I've even heard Jacob Collier do it where he's vocalizing, singing the whole violin part, kind of Bobby McFerrin style. Amazing. Rachel Podger and Andrew Manzi were our two violinists along with the Academy of Ancient Music, Bach's Double Violin Concerto. Hope your Monday's off to a great start. Good morning, I'm Mike Nelson. 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Here is guitarist Pepe Romero, the first guitar concerto of Mauro Giuliani.

At the same time that Beethoven was writing all his dramatic symphonies and overtures and string quartets, Mauro Giuliani was also in Vienna, but he was the guitar guy. He wrote three very charming guitar concertos for himself to play. That was the first one, Mauro Giuliani's part played by Pepe Romero, along with the Academy of St. Martin in the Fields. Glorious brass music from 1600 in Venice is next, here on Morning Classical from Cap Radio Classical and Jazz. 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Details at capstage.org.

0: Giovanni Gabrielli's Sonata number 19 for 15 parts. That was the Empire Brass playing music from about 1600 in Venice.
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0: This was originally going to be the finale of Czech composer Bedřich Smetana's grand opus, Má vlast, My Homeland. This was the fourth movement. That's certainly how you would end a symphony. He ended up tacking on two more movements. There's six in total. But this is from Bohemia's Woods and Meadows. Just imagine yourself taking an amazing train ride or, I don't know, whatever vehicle of choice, or maybe you're hiking, but there are some striking landscapes over there, and this captures the glory of them all. And then you ended a very fun village festival party at the end. Bedřich Smetana's From Bohemia's Woods and Meadows, played by the Czech Philharmonic Orchestra.

0: The fourth movement from Ma Vlast, My Homeland, from Bohemia's Woods and Meadows. You start in a towering, grand, old-growth forest. Eventually, it's a probably flower-laden meadow. And finally, you are at a village celebration. Life is good in Bohemia, in now what is the Czech Republic. Music of Bedřich Smetana, we heard Václav Neumann leading the Czech Philharmonic Orchestra.
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0: Incredibly lush, romantic music. This was right after Sergei Rachmaninoff got over his big writer's block. He wrote his second piano concerto, and then he wrote this. And, I mean, it has a cello. It's called a sonata for cello. But really, I mean, it's by Rachmaninoff. That piano part is going to be very burly as well. Rachmaninoff's Sonata for Cello and Piano. Sheku Kanamason on cello. Aizata Kanamason on piano.

Older sister Isa Takana Mason on piano. Younger brother Sheku Kana Mason on cello. Sergei Rachmaninoff's amazing sonata for cello and piano. I'm Mike Nelson with you till 10 o'clock here on Morning Classical from CAP Radio Classical and Jazz, 88.9 Sacramento, everywhere on capradio.org. 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There's a certain steady relentlessness, I think, that you need for the most successful performances of Maurice Ravel's Bolero. So here is famously unflinching French modernist composer too, but conductor Pierre Boulez with the Berlin Philharmonic on Ravel's Bolero.

0: It really is the same thing over and over again. Not so much theme and variations as much as theme and theme again and also theme and just changing who's playing it. Quite a concept of a piece, and still his most famous one to this day. Maurice Ravel's Bolero, Pierre Boulez with the Berlin Philharmonic.
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0: A short piece for strings. Everyone's really a solo cinet, so you could call it a concerto as well. But here is the String Symphony No. 1 of Antonio Vivaldi, Trevor Pinnock with the English Concert.

0: a string symphony or a concerto, take your pick. This is actually why it's hard to pin down exactly how many Vivaldi concertos there are, because some pieces you could call either way. But hope you enjoyed Whatever That Was by Antonio Vivaldi, Trevor Pinnock with the English Concert. 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Jennifer Reason is next. 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

0: Brahms, always conscious of public appearance. He called this his piano sonata number one when he published it. It was actually his second sonata, but he felt this one was better, so he said, call this one the first. There's the finale with Norman Krieger here on Cap Radio Classical and Jazz, 88.9 in Sacramento and 88.7 in Sutter. I'm Jennifer Reason, your midday host. Wonderful to be getting another week started with you. We've got a concerto for horn. We've got Memories of the Alhambra all coming up this hour, and I hope you'll stick around.
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0: Next up, here's an overture from Edward Elgar featuring the BBC Symphony.

Sunny Italy has been the choice of many composers for a recuperative, restorative holiday getaway. Mendelssohn, Tchaikovsky, Richard Strauss, they all turned to Italy. Edward Elgar did as well. Exhausted after composing a massive oratorio, he and his wife escaped to the Italian Riviera. And what do you know? Inspiration struck. There's the overture to the resulting massive orchestral tone poem, In the South. That's with Leonard Slatkin and the BBC Symphony Orchestra. This is Cap Radio Classical and Jazz. Good morning. 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We've got a Spanish serenade coming your way in 20 minutes. Next, a concerto for horn, this one from Antonio Rossetti.

0: There's quite a bit of debate about how many horn concertos Antonio Rosetti actually wrote. Some will say 12, some say it's as many as 21. Regardless, we know he loved to write for the horn. There's the second concerto in E flat major, Radek Barbarák, joining the Prague Chamber Orchestra. We're off to Spain and memories of the Alhambra in just a moment.
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0: Here's a brand new release from Rafael Foyartra. His Spanish Serenades album includes this work by Francisco Torrega.

0: That's the second movement of the Suite Orientale by Mel Bonis, meant to capture belly dancers, likely from Egypt. The West German Radio Symphony Orchestra performing that work. Prior to that, the music of Francisco Tárrega, Memories of the Alhambra, that imposing fortress in Spain. That was captured by Rafael Foyarcha on classical guitar as part of his new album, Spanish Serenades. I'm Jennifer Reason. 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

0: John Manassi joins the Manhattan String Quartet for that clarinet quintet in B-flat major, composed by Weber. Well, speaking of quintets, the quintet for guitar and string quartet that composer Mario Castelnuovo Tedesco wrote for his friend, the famous guitarist Andres Segovia, is today's midday masterpiece at 2 p.m. That's with Victor Forman, a wonderful thing he does every weekday at 2.
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0: Our area is rich in talent, and every Friday at noon and 6 p.m., we celebrate that talent with our local artist feature. I'm Jennifer Reason. 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This week, Dr. Brittany Trotter from UOP will join me on flute. Well, next we've got a harp concerto. This features Isolde Eichhorn.

Ernst Eichner was an 18th century German bassoonist. So it might be a bit surprising to you to find that he left us four concertos for harp. A lovely performance there of the first such concerto by Silke Eichhorn and the Kerbpfalz Chamber Orchestra. We've got joy, awakening, flight, all of those words associated with the music that's coming up next. Stay tuned. I'm Jennifer Reason. This is CAP Radio, 88.9 in Sacramento and 91.7 in Groveland, Sonora. 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A court-appointed special advocate, or CASA, supports a child's interests in the courtroom and beyond. CaliforniaCASA.org. 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This work is called Flight, composed by Rachel Portman.

0: That movement is called Joy, from Joseph Crayoli's overall work, Awakening. He was conducting his own composition on the podium for the Royal Philharmonic Orchestra. Prior to that, Anjou Debeau and La Pietà performed Rachel Portman's Flight. Two living composers here on Cap Radio Classical and Jazz, where we're honoring the past and embracing the future. Stay tuned for Schumann and Dvorak coming up in our lunch hour together shortly.
1: 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That's really nice because they have such a nice variety of jazz. And, you know, it's really the one station in town where we can hear things of such variety and, to me, of such importance. 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
0: 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This is Cap Radio, 88.9 in Sacramento and 91.7 in Groveland, Sonora. Stay tuned for Dvorak's Serenade for Winds, under 10 minutes away. Here's a little pizzicato polka for you from a ballet by Leo Derlieb.

Pablo Sainz Villegas on guitar, joining Alondra de la Parra and the Philharmonic Orchestra of the Americas. That's for music from Mexico by Manuel Ponce, born there in 1882. His Concierto del Sur, or Concerto of the South, the festive third movement. Prior to that, the new Philharmonia Orchestra set down their bows and plucked away at their stringed instruments with their fingers for that pizzicato polka from Leo Derlieb's ballet, Sylvia. This is Cap Radio Classical and Jazz, where we get support from Broadway at Music Circus in its 75th anniversary season, presenting Disney's Frozen, a story of love, courage, and sisterhood. 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Here's the Oslo Wind Soloists with Dvorak's Serenade for Winds.

a youthful Dvorak inspired by the serenades of Mozart from a century earlier. There's his own serenade for winds, Oslo Wind Soloists performing. I'm Jennifer Reason. It's Monday, we need a little jollity, and I've got some for you queued up next. 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Well, you may be quite familiar with The Planets by Holst. Jupiter, the bringer of jollity, one of the most popular of the planets, and here it is to keep your Monday energized with the Atlanta Symphony Orchestra.

0: In case you're not familiar with Gustav Holst's Planets, it's a giant musical work in which he tries to capture the astrological kind of personality components of each planet. Jupiter is the bringer of jollity. That's the planet we just enjoyed with Yoel Levy and the Atlanta Symphony Orchestra. I'm Jennifer Reason, your midday host. We've got one more hour together. We've got good examples of the Baroque. We've got a concerto from Mozart, maybe a taste of Venezuela, and more. Stick around.
1: 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I don't know if it's something that I tell a lot of people about. I do have young children. We could be having like an exhausting time out and about or in between grocery shopping in the house. If I could put on that classical music and they just know they can count on it, it brings us down into a very like safe and calm space. They're always telling me, turn the radio up, turn the radio up. I'm Monica. 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
0: We'll get this hour started with the Italian Baroque. Here's Academy of Ancient Music.

Francesco Geminiani turned to the sonatas by his contemporary Corelli for inspiration for that work, his Concerto Grosso No. 10 in F major. Andrew Manzi, conducting Academy of Ancient Music. This quintet is the result of a friendly agreement struck between composer and guitarist. If one performed, the other would compose. Guitarist Andres Segovia performed, and so his old friend, composer Mario Castelnuovo, wrote this quintet for guitar and string quartet for him. And it's today's Midday Masterpiece at 2 p.m. with Victor Forman. I'm Jennifer Reason. I've got a piano concerto from Mozart for you now here on Cap Radio, his 16th.

0: Malcolm Bilson on a forte piano. It's kind of the precursor of our giant modern-day Steinway Grand, and it followed the harpsichord. There he is joining the English Baroque soloists and John Elliott Gardner for a historically informed performance of Mozart's Piano Concerto No. 16.
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0: 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I'm Jennifer Reason. This is Cap Radio Classical and Jazz. Next, a symphony from Henri-Joseph Rizel.

Henri Joseph Rizel, born in Germany in 1741, in a little town where his father was the musical attendant to the local prince. So it makes sense he turned into a composer. Spent most of his life in France. There's his Symphony No. 7 with the Cologne Concerto Ensemble. Little taste of Venezuela next. 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Well, a very popular concert programming idea in the last few years is to pair the very old with the very new. So here is a 19th century work from Venezuela paired with the music of Bach.

Here on Cap Radio Classical and Jazz, we are honoring the past and embracing the future. That's perfectly reflected in that pairing. The Sinfonia from Bach's Cantata No. 29 with Paul Nicholson on organ and the Brandenburg Consort. Before that, A Dream at Sea from Venezuelan-born Teresa Carreño, performed by Sarah Cahill. I'm Jennifer Reason, handing off to Victor Forman. Be sure you tune in to Excellence in Jazz tonight, as well as there's a tribute to Errol Garner, who composed the iconic standard Misty. 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

That quintet was the result of a friendly agreement struck between composer and guitarist. On a trip to Los Angeles in 1950, guitarist Andre Segovia met with his old friend, Italian composer Mario Castelnuovo Tedesco, who is now living in California, and he lured Segovia to perform with a local chamber music society by promising to write a new guitar quintet for him if he did. Well, Segovia performed, and the composer composed. And you just heard the result, the Quintet for Guitar and String Quartet. And that performance was guitarist Sharon Isbin with the Bloomington, Indiana-based Pacifica Quartet. And that's today's 2 p.m. Midday Masterpiece from Cap Radio in Sacramento. Tomorrow's Midday Masterpiece will be the epic Symphony No. 2 by Russian composer Alexander Borodin. Well, good afternoon. I'm Victor Forman. I've got music of George Friedrich Handel on the way and a work for piano and orchestra that channels the French countryside. But right now, this is the overture to the Giuseppe Verdi opera La Forza del Destino from the Philharmonic of La Scala.

The overture to Giuseppe Verdi's opera La Forza del Destino, Riccardo Muti conducted the Philharmonic of La Scala. That opera actually premiered in St. Petersburg, Russia in 1862. Verdi then revised the opera, and that revised version had its premiere in Milan at La Scala in 1869. And the revisions included that new overture. I'm Victor Forman. George Friedrich Kendall is next here on CAP Radio. And Gary Vercelli hosts an evening of excellence in jazz tonight from 7 till midnight, including a birthday tribute to the late American pianist Errol Garner, who was also composer of the iconic jazz standard Misty. We get support from Black Rock Automotive, serving the Sacramento community with maintenance and repair services for all vehicle types, including hybrids and electrics. 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Here are Boston Baroque performing the Concerto Grosso No. 10 by George Friedrich Handel.

0: The Concerto Grosso No. 10 from 1739 by the leading composer working in London in the 1730s, George Friedrich Handel. Now is performed there by Boston Baroque, led by Martin Perlman. I'm Victor Forman with your afternoon classical here on listener-supported Cap Radio Classical and Jazz, 88.9 in Sacramento, 88.7 Sutter. A trip to the French countryside next.
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0: This next work incorporates a tune that French composer Camille Saint-Saëns heard a washerwoman singing in a French mountain village. He titled his work The Rhapsody of the Auvergne. Here it is with André Previn conducting the Royal Philharmonic Orchestra and Jean-Philippe Collard at the piano.

0: building on a tune that French composer Camille Saint-Saëns heard a woman singing in a small village. That was the Rhapsody of the Auvergne, with André Previn conducting the Royal Philharmonic Orchestra and Jean-Philippe Collard at the piano, here on listener-supported Cap Radio Classical and Jazz.
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0: I'm Victor Forman. 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
0: 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Next is the overture that Beethoven composed, along with other bits of incidental music, for a stage play in 1810, the Egmont Overture. Ricardo Chailly conducts the Leipzig Gewandhaus Orchestra.

0: Beethoven's Egmont Overture, some of the incidental music he wrote for the production of a stage play by Goethe. Ricardo Chailly conducted the Leipzig Gewandhaus Orchestra here on your Afternoon Classical from CAP Radio in Sacramento. I'm Victor Forman. Two short bagatelles by 20th century composers next, before a full symphony by Haydn.
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0: 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A bagatelle is a short, light trifle of a composition, and here are two examples by 20th century composers. A Bagatelle for Winds by George Ligeti, after this Bagatelle for Piano by Ukrainian composer Valentin Silvestrov, performed by currently 33-year-old Ukrainian pianist Dmytro Chony.

0: The Albert Schweitzer Quintet performed one of six Bagatelles for Wind Quintet by George Ligeti. And before that, Ukrainian pianist Dmytro Chony performed a bagatelle by Ukrainian composer Valentin Silvestrov here on listener-supported CAP Radio Classical and Jazz, 88.9 in Sacramento.
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0: I'm Victor Forman. I've got Haydn's Final Symphony next. 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This is the final of 12 symphonies Haydn composed for a lucrative commission from London. In fact, this was his final symphony, Haydn's Symphony No. 104. Sir Charles Mackerras conducts the Orchestra of St. Luke's.

0: Franz Joseph Haydn's Final Symphony, his Symphony No. 104. Sir Charles Macaris conducted the Orchestra of St. Luke's here on listener-supported CAP Radio Classical and Jazz on KXPR, 88.9 in Sacramento, 91.7 Modesto, Sonora. I'm Victor Forman. A rare non-opera composition by Giacomo Puccini is next, followed by one of George Gershwin's most iconic compositions.
1: Most people say TGIF, but I say thank God it's Monday, so I can come back to work and play some great jazz for you. I'm Gary Vercelli. Join me Monday through Wednesday night from 7 to midnight.
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0: And tonight, Gary pays a birthday tribute to the late American pianist Errol Garner, also composer of the iconic jazz standard, Misty. Well, this was Giacomo Puccini's graduation composition at the Milan Conservatory in 1883, and this became a source of themes in his later operas as well. This is the Capriccio Sinfonico, and Riccardo Muti conducts the Philharmonic of La Scala.

0: Giacomo Puccini's early Capriccio Sinfonico. Riccardo Muti conducted the Philharmonic of La Scala here on your Afternoon Classical from listener-supported CAP Radio in Sacramento.
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0: I'm Victor Forman. I've got one of the most famous pieces of American music next. 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Next are an American's impressions of the street sounds and French atmosphere of Paris. An American in Paris by George Gershwin. Andre Previn conducts the London Symphony Orchestra.

0: From 1928, An American in Paris by George Gershwin. Andre Previn conducted the London Symphony Orchestra here on your Afternoon Classical from CAP Radio in Sacramento. I'm Victor Forman, two pieces of music originating in the UK next.
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0: 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A movement from the 1890 Serenade by English composer Ethel Smyth after this traditional Irish tune, The Lark in the Clear Air, arranged and performed here by Irish pianist Michael McHale, with siblings Anthony McGill on clarinet and Damare McGill flute.

The second movement of the Serenade in D by British composer, conductor, suffragette, and author Ethel Smyth. Odaline de la Martinez conducted the BBC Philharmonic Orchestra. And before that, the traditional Irish tune, The Lark in the Clear Air, performed by the McGill-McHale Trio, here on listener-supported Cap Radio Classical and Jazz in Sacramento. 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I'm Victor Forman. Next, I've got a symphony by the composer who has been called the Swedish Mozart. 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German composer Josef Krauss was born the same year as Mozart and lived just 1 year longer than Mozart. He spent about the last 10 years of his short life working for the King of Sweden. Here is Concerto Cologne with this Symphony in D by Josef Krauss.

0: Concerto Cologne performed that symphony by the composer who's been called the Swedish Mozart, Josef Krauss, here on listener-supported Cap Radio Classical and Jazz, 88.9 in Sacramento. I'm Victor Forman. Next are two composers born almost exactly 100 years apart, the younger composer born here in the U.S. in 1972. Tune in tonight from 7 to midnight for an evening of excellence in jazz with your host, Gary Vercelli.
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0: The Boston Pops celebrate a region of Norway after this titled Home by American composer Kevin Putz. He's the one born in 1972. Performed here by the Austin, Texas-based choral ensemble Konsparade and joined by the Miro Quartet.

0: a work that celebrates the beautiful Valdres region of Norway, the Valdres March by Norwegian composer Johannes Hansen. Arthur Fiedler conducted the Boston Pops Orchestra. And before that, a 2023 composition from American composer Kevin Putz titled Home, from the choral ensemble Consparare, and also featuring the Moreau Quartet, here on Cap Radio Classical and Jazz.
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0: I'm Victor Foreman. 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Well, these first notes are perhaps some of the most famous notes the world has ever known.